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Well, hi there. Welcome to Grassroots. My name is Darcy Wilkin, and I've got a couple hours of music that I've programmed for us all to listen to together. With me is Jeremy Ruggles doing the engineering, and he's got it all queued up. We're going to start off today with Lori Lewis. Here's a song called Tall Pines.

We started out today's grassroots with Lori Lewis. We heard Tall Pines and then Stepping Stones. After that, O'Brien Party of Seven with In the Summertime, and we wound up there with a live version of Love, Please Come Home from Old and In the Way. Let's hear a couple from Ralph Stanley. Here's Poor Rambler.

Well, we started that set off there with Ralph Stanley. We heard Poor Rambler, and then I've Just Seen the Rock of Ages. And then we heard two from Casey Chambers. We heard The Hard Way and then The Captain, both from her album called The Captain. You're listening to Grassroots here on WMUK Kalamazoo. Let's hear from Kenny and Amanda Smith.

0: Yeah.
1: Well, we started that set out there with the Kenny and Amanda Smith Band, and the song was called Always Never Enough. After that, the McGarrigle Hour with What'll I Do? Kaya Cotter after that, featuring Aoife O'Donovan with The Witch. And then we wound up there with Larry Cordell in Lonesome Standard Time, that song Murder on Music Row. We're going to hear next from Nell Robinson and Jim Nunnally.

That set began with Nell Robinson and Jim Nunnally. The song was called Life in the Garden. After that, Kissing Other People, Rachel Baiman and Vivian Riley with Hold On Magnolia. And then we heard two from the Lonesome River Band. We heard I Can't Get You Off My Mind and I'm Coming Back. The calendar is coming up soon, so stick around for that. Here's Pat Burgesson.

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Well, it's time for the Grassroots Calendar. We like to keep you updated on cool musical happenings in and around the Kalamazoo area. One of the things I'm really excited about is Cooper's Glen again. The Great Lakes Acoustic Music Association, GLAMA, is putting on this festival on September 26th. It's the revival of the Cooper's Glen Festival, and it'll be held at the KBCC main campus. We'll have a whole day of workshops, jam sessions, and open mics, followed by an evening of entertainment from the Corn-Fed Girls, Sarita's Black Rose, Django Phonique, and Chris Jones and the Night Drivers. So again, that happens on September 26th. You can find out more about that festival by going to greatlakesacoustic.org. Bell's Brewery in downtown Kalamazoo on Wednesday, September 9th. You can see Silverada along with Rambler Kane. On Saturday, September 12th, The Insiders, a tribute to Tom Petty, will be there. On Wednesday, September 16th, you can see Pokey LaFarge along with Cicada Rhythm. And then looking ahead to Tuesday, September 22nd, Sounds of the Zoo presents Celebrating Women in Music, and it'll feature Grace Tyson's band and Kylie Phillips. You can find out more about these events by going to bellsbeer.com. Shakespeare's in Kalamazoo has a really cool thing happening called the Geezer Happy Hour, and it takes place every other Monday. Music is provided by the great band Duke and the Loose Cannons. The doors are at 4, and the music is from 5 to 7, and there's no cover, and it's really a great time. The next few of those are happening on September 21st, October 5th, October 19th, and November 2nd. A few cool things are happening at the Lucky Wolf in Pawpaw coming up on Saturday, September 12th. You can see Drew Nelson there. On Saturday, September 19th, Half Ivory, Shiley, and Julian Bugby will be there. On Saturday, October 3rd, you can see Hayloft, Airplane Weather, Paper Sound, and Stalagmite. And then on Tuesday, October 6th, you can see Copeland with special guest Jenny D. And those are all happening at the Lucky Wolf in Pawpaw. You can find out more about those events by going to theluckywolfpawpaw.com. Wanted to mention a cool upcoming concert at Sister Lakes Brewing in Dowagiac, Michigan. Brian McClure will be there on Saturday, September 26th. The Livery in Benton Harbor has a couple of cool shows coming up. On Friday, September 18th, you can see Pecha Kucha, and then on Saturday, September 19th, May Early Wine will be there. And you can find out more by going to liverybrew.com. 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Playlists and other information about this show and this station can be found at wmuk.org. Let's get back to the music.

We started out the second half of today's Grassroots with the Lonesome Pine Fiddlers, and the song was called Lonesome Pine. After that, Dean Johnson with The Man in the Booth, Olivia Joe after that with Little Old House, and then we heard another song from Olivia Joe featuring Lou Reed, and the song was called Nothing to Lose. Let's hear from the Lonesome Ace String Band.

longer I have no steamship fare. When my earthly trials are over, cast my body out in the sea. Save all the undertaker bills, let the mermaids flirt with me. There's trouble in my body, my sweetheart's forsaken me. If I ever see her face again.

Well, we started that set out with a couple of songs from the Lonesome Ace String Band. We heard Going Across the Sea and then Let the Mermaids Flirt with Me. And then we heard that cool instrumental from Trey Wellington. It's called Let's Take a Leap. You're listening to Grassroots here on WMUK in Kalamazoo. My name is Darcy Wilkin. With me doing the engineering is Jeremy Ruggles. We're here every Saturday night at 8 and every Sunday morning at 10 with a couple hours of music for you. Let's hear next from Bronwyn.

Well, that was Becky Schlegel right there, and the song was called 99%. Before that, we heard the Kennedys with Late September Breeze. Penny and Sparrow before that was Lorena, and we started out that set with Bronwyn, and the song was called The Ride. We've got one more set of music for today's Grassroots. We're going to start it out here with the Iron Mountain String Band.

Well, we started out the last set of today's Grassroots with the Iron Mountain String Band, and the song was called Sail Away Ladies. After that, a band called Mama's Broke with Even Though. Then we heard Larissa Murphy with Love Drives Everyone Crazy, and we heard another one at the end there from the Iron Mountain String Band, and that song was Sugar Hill. And that brings us to the end of another edition of Grassroots. My name is Darcy Wilkin. With me doing the engineering has been Jeremy Ruggles. We're here every Saturday night at 8 and every Sunday morning at 10 with a couple hours of music for you, and we're just so glad you decided to join us. We hope you'll do that again next time right here on WMUK Kalamazoo.

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1: Everybody, welcome again to Acoustic Cafe. I'm your host, Rob Reinhart. This time, the long legacy of Sam Cooke continues. A new version of Brandi Carlile's last album, Little Big Town, with Jason Isbell, new and old Sunvolt, plus Devin Gilfillian.
2: This isn't a country album, but I needed to take a couple of ingredients out of the cupboard. To me, it's a Nashville soul album, a Nashville soul record.
1: After college and a stint in AmeriCorps, Devin Gilfillian decided to land in Nashville. He waited tables, did what people do to stay there, got involved with the songwriting scene and making music. And that's what he did, independently at first, then on a major label, with a debut called Black Hole Rainbow in 2020, which came out right before the pandemic. So like everybody, it stunted Devin's ability to launch a career. But he filled the pandemic time with both music and activism, creating a second album, Love You Anyway, in 2023. And now comes the third one, called Time Will Tell, which he calls a soulful country album. Some serious stuff entered into the new work, and we will talk about that and hear some of the new songs as Devin Gilfillian joins us this week, again, as our in-studio guest. Also on today's show, we have some posthumous offerings that have recently surfaced, starting with this alternate take of a song that you know well, celebrating the 20th anniversary of the Back to Black album from the late Amy Winehouse. A deluxe version of the album with live and demo tracks will be coming in October, but for now, there's this glimpse of how Tears Dry on Their Own started. Slower, stripped down, just called Tears Dry on Acoustic Cafe. All I

0: Picture perfect harmony. That is The Lone Bellow, recorded live at the Leon Loft 10 years ago, out of our archives here on Acoustic Cafe. And just ahead, another one of those great covers from Ken Pomeroy. And our in-studio guest this week, Devin Gilfillian.
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0: In the 1970s, he was one of the biggest hitmakers on the planet. John Denver songs such as Sunshine on My Shoulders and Rocky Mountain High topped the charts in the eco-conscious decade. And Take Me Home Country Roads is now an American standard, performed by country artists, rappers, rockers alike.
6: This old guitar taught me to sing a love song.
0: But there was a backlash as the 80s dawned. But Denver just kept on making music. A dozen albums from 1980 to 1997. Denver has been gone nearly 30 years. He died when a plane he was piloting crashed in 1997. Now you're hearing a simple tune called This Old Guitar from the album Back Home Again, released on the heels of his first greatest hits album. Back Home Again provided four more chart-topping songs, including Annie Song and Thank God I'm a Country Boy. This Old Guitar is now being covered by Ken Pomeroy. Over the last few weeks, we've been telling you about this Oklahoma 23-year-old who made her label debut last year and this year released a group of covers on an EP called Tonight's News. Here's her version of This Old Guitar on Acoustic Cafe.
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4: You're listening to Acoustic Cafe. I'm Rob Reinhart. Some new blues now from Ruthie Foster. Ruthie Foster has had a decades-long career and just won her first Grammy with her last album called Mileage, and went right into the process for the new album. The new album is Just Say Yes. This time, the Austin, Texas native went to Nashville, Tennessee and worked with Grammy Award-winning producer Tyler Bryant, who happens to be married to Rebecca Lovell of Larkin Poe. And Rebecca brought in her sister Megan, who is her partner in Larkin Poe. And they all wrote songs together for the new album. This is Ruthie Foster and the song called Reachin' on Acoustic Cafe. Reachin'.

0: The classic song Windfall from Sunvolt, recorded live here at Acoustic Cafe just as that debut album Trace was being released into the world, fall of 1995. And Sunvolt has kept making music. They have a brand new album, Sound Signal Serenades. Jay Farrar is now 60 years old and still sounds pretty good. Sounds like Jay Farrar. The High Wall Carnival Country, the name of the song, new from Sunvolt. Next hour on Acoustic Cafe, a recreation by Brandi Carlile. The long legacy of Sam Cooke continues. A new song from Iron and Wine. Another posthumous archive surfaces. And more with our in-studio guest, Devin Gilfillian. 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And The Arc is committed to that mission 300 nights each year. Information on The Arc's schedule, how to get involved, and more is at thearc.org.
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0: We're starting the second hour of Acoustic Cafe now. I'm Rob Reinhart. Devin Gilfillian is our in-studio guest, returning to the program for the third time this week. We're thrilled to say, with a brand new album. We'll talk to Devin more and hear some more new songs here in just a bit. We're going to start this hour, as we started last hour, with another posthumous archive, which has now surfaced. This is the new album from Prince. It is called Timeless, or I should say, it is the new album from the Prince Estate, as they are commemorating the 10th anniversary of his death in 2016. The archive is massive, as we've been hearing about for years. Hundreds, maybe thousands of unreleased songs, and a selection of them are presented on Timeless, including one of the best songs this artist ever created. It's called I Wonder. If you are looking for a real treat, go look that up and have a listen. I Wonder by Prince. There are archive recordings that span 1977 to 2012, and the album ends with this performance I'm going to play for you now. It was recorded live in concert exactly 2 weeks before he died in April of 2016. How Come You Don't Call Me Anymore, Prince, on Acoustic Cafe.

0: couples that are collectively Little Big Town. They've been around with us now about 25 years, making their debut in 2002. It's a Dying Art is their brand new album. There are some guests on this album as well, including Ashley Monroe. And right there on that song called The Door, it was Jason Isbell joining Little Big Town on their new album. Prince from the new album Timeless. Yes, you have heard that song before. It was issued as a single way, way back when. How Come You Don't Call Me Anymore? But this new live version, recorded in April of 2016, about 14 days before Prince passed away, that appears on the new album, the new collection of unreleased songs out of the archives called Timeless. There is an unreleased song that has now been released as we prepare for the deluxe edition of Hen's Teeth, which was the new album this year from Sam Beam, Iron and Wine, who created not only Hen's Teeth, but the album before that at the exact same time, same session, Southern California. One album came in 2024. Hen's Teeth, of course, came this year. And now the deluxe edition that will have some acoustic versions of those songs, as well as some brand new songs recorded during the same sessions, like this one called California Sober on Acoustic Cafe.
1: Poison's in the dose. Kisses it, you hear in finger quotes.

0: The late Warren Zevon, live in our studios, with a song he co-wrote with Carl Hiaasen called Seminole Bingo. And ahead on the program, we have the next generation of Sam Cooke's legacy, and Brandi Carlile recreates her 2025 album.
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0: Hello, I'm Nikki Badey. Join me for this week's Arts Hour from the BBC. With Australian movie star Hugh Jackman on Robin Hood, Japanese-British novelist and Nobel laureate Kazuo Ishiguro, New Zealand writer Meg Mason, American actor Emmy Rossum, and German filmmaker Joscha Bongard. That's all in the Arts Hour from the BBC.
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3: 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I'm Rob Reinhart. It's time now for more with our in-studio visit with our guest this week who has just released his third album, Time Will Tell. Our in-studio guest is Devin Gilfillian.
4: So also in this period, confronting a relationship not working and, you know, not making you happy. And under most circumstances, that is the goal of most relationships. But we often twist ourselves into believing it is something that it's not.
5: Absolutely. And this is where I discovered

0: discovered codependency. Yeah. I read a book called Codependency No More, and I was like, oh, wow, okay, it takes two to tango. And also, yeah, she's not the one that's all guilty here. It takes two, and I'm enabling behavior. I'm over-functioning for under-function, setting that as the norm, and it eventually just built resentment and a pattern that we couldn't break out of.
1: Yeah.
0: And she's an amazing human, but we just weren't the right match for each other,
1: right,
0: at the end of the day.

0: You can hate me now. From our in-studio guest at Acoustic Cafe this week, Devin Gilfillian, who has a brand new album. It's just out. It's called Time Will Tell. We'll hear the originals of all the songs that Devin performed on the program this week. You can find Time Will Tell on the Fantasy Records label. 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
0: Hey, thanks for joining us this time on Acoustic Cafe. 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And a classic from Macy Gray acoustically. And our in-studio guest for the week will be Jason Singer, better known as Michigander. We'd like to thank those making the show possible this time, Leon Speakers and the Leon Loft. More about both at leonspeakers.com. 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Ani DeFranco wrote and performed our theme, The Million Dollar Intro, and Ed Magnus just votes in person. Do the same if you can. 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
1: Hey, Kalamazoo, it's Peter Sagal. Remember me? No? Well, I can't really blame you, because it's been 12 years since Wait, Wait! Was last in Western Michigan. And frankly, that's just too long. You know what life is like. 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

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From midnight to 5 all week. More music, a lot more music, coming up in the next hour. Come on, stick around. You'll hear classic recordings from some of the giants of American music and great new releases by some of the emerging artists that are the future of jazz.

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1: In May, WMUK's Michael Simons reported on contract negotiations between the UAW and American Axle and Three Rivers.
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1: And followed the story through the contract agreement.
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1: Hey, it's Peter Sagal. 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
3: The San Antonio Sound is known for great Tejano accordionists like our guest, the late Flaco Jimenez. 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

Hi, welcome to Sunday Jazz. My name is Bob Studebaker, and I have a vocalist up first. This is Diane Landry, and a nice version of a song just about everybody knows. 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

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From midnight to 5 all week. More music, a lot more music coming up in the next hour. Come on, stick around. 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
1: The San Antonio Sound is known for great Tejano accordionists like our guest, the late Flaco Jimenez. Also Brown-Eyed Soul from Sonny and the Sunliners, remembering roots rocker Doug Somm, and Los Tex Maniacs' new take on tradition. Plus Freddie Fender, the Texas Playboys, and Sam the Sham. I'm Nick Spitzer. 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

0: This is Weekend Edition from NPR News. I'm Debbie Elliott.
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3: Hey, it's Peter Sagal. Incredibly excited to tell you that Wait Wait is returning to Kalamazoo for a show at the Miller Auditorium at WMU on October 22nd. Why am I excited? Because I love saying Kalamazoo. Tickets at nprpresents.org. Kalamazoo.
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Well, hi there. Welcome to Grassroots. My name is Darcy Wilkin, and I've programmed a couple hours of music for us to listen to. 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I've got Jeremy Ruggles with me here. He's going to do the engineering, and Kim Willis will be along in a little while. But yeah, it's the Fall Membership Campaign, and we're hoping that you'll give us a call here at WMUK with a donation to help keep us going here. The number is 844-387-1021, or you can go to WMUK.org. Let's start out the music today with Patsy Cline. Here's Honky Tonk Merry-Go-Round.

0: Well, we just heard a couple of songs there to start out the show. We started with Patsy Cline, and it was Honky Tonk Merry-Go-Round, and after that we heard John Prine with probably his most famous song, Paradise. And you're here on a special day. We are live in the studio here at WMUK, and I've got Kim Willis along with me. Hi, Kim.
1: Hey, Darcy. Thanks for coming in and doing this live grassroots with us. It's one of my favorite parts of our membership campaigns to be in the studio on a Sunday listening to these great tunes. And maybe it's pretty soggy out there right now. It's in West Michigan. So maybe you're inside just relaxing at home. Maybe you got some tea. Maybe you're taking care of some chores today. And grassroots is just your weekend companion for all that you do on weekends like this. 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
0: Well, let's hear next from Allison Krauss in Union Station. This is a great song by Sean Colvin called I Don't Know Why.

We just heard from Pat Donahue right there with his song, The Road to Kingdom Come. And before that, we heard Alison Krauss in Union Station with I Don't Know Why. And if you've just joined us, you've joined us on a special day here for Grassroots. 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But again, that number is 844-387-1021, or you can go to WMUK.org. Here's Hazel Dickens.

0: That was five Chinese brothers right there with the song Look at It Rain. And before that, we heard Hazel Dickens with I Can't Find Your Love Anymore. And you've joined us on a special day here on Grassroots. We are live on the air at WMUK here, and I've got Kim Willis with me. How's it going, Kim?
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0: Well, we hope to hear from you. Let's hear from the Red Clay Ramblers right now.

Well, we just heard two songs from the Red Clay Ramblers. We heard The Gang's Gone Home and then Satan's Choir. And you're listening to Grassroots here at WMUK. On a special day, we are live in the studio because it is our fall membership campaign here. I've got Jeremy Ruggles doing the engineering and Kim Willis is with me. And we're hoping that you'll give us a call here at 844-387-1021, or you can go to WMUK.org. I wanted to make mention of a couple events that are coming up in Kalamazoo, which is something we like to do here on our community calendar. September 21st through the 27th, you can be a part of the Sounds of the Zoo Festival, which is all across Kalamazoo, free shows. It's really wonderful. And you can find out about that by going to soundsofthezoo.com. Also, Cooper's Glen again is coming up on September 26th, which is the revival of the Cooper's Glen Festival. It's going to be at the KVCC main campus. There will be a whole day of workshops and jam sessions and open mics, followed by an evening of entertainment. Playing that festival will be the Corn-Fed Girls, Sarita's Black Rose, Django Phonique, and Chris Jones and the Night Drivers. And that's the kind of thing that we like to keep you up to date here on Grassroots and at WMUK, local stuff that's going on. And if you appreciate that, give us a call here at 844-387-1021, or you can go to WMUK.org and hit the donate button. Let's hear from the Poe Ramblin' Boys.

0: My name is Kathy Nichols. I'm a lifelong Kalamazoo resident and a very long-time listener to Grassroots on WMUK. Grassroots is the essence of the kind of music I love. To be able to have it in my own living space where I can just flip the radio on and there it is. And it's faithful and it's there and I can depend on it. You've got to have support from the community. I know there's lifelong supporters, but there's probably a lot of people that don't even realize what they have until it's gone. And that's the sad part. I believe in supporting things that you believe in.
1: Well, we heard from the Poe Ramblin' Boys with the song Old Time Angels, and after that, Ruby Johnson with You Lied, and then we heard from our friend Kathy Nichols talking about Grassroots and what it means to her, which is just wonderful to hear. You're here for our fall membership campaign, and I've got Kim Willis with me. Hi, Kim.
2: 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Kathy's one of our most ardent supporters of Grassroots. 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
1: Well, let's hear a song next from the Red Sea Pedestrians.

We heard Kalamazoo's own The Red Sea Pedestrians. Alicia McWright's song was I'll Stay Around, and then we heard Picture in a Locket from The Red Sea Pedestrians. And we like to focus on local music sometimes here on Grassroots, and that's one of the bands that we love is The Red Seas. You're listening to Grassroots today on a special day. We are here live in the studio. It is our fall membership campaign. I'm with Jeremy Ruggles and Kim Willis, and we're hoping to hear from you. If this show and this station are important to you, we're hoping you'll give us a call at 844-387-1021, or you can go to WMUK.org and hit the big red donate button. Give us a call. We'll hear next from Valerie Smith. Here's a song called Walk Away.

0: Started that set out there with Valerie Smith. The song was called Walk Away. And then after that, my favorite Wood Brothers song. It's called The Muse. And you're here on a special day. We are live in the studio. How are you doing over there, Kim Willis?
1: I am listening to these tunes and hearing from members. We actually heard from Kathy Nichols, as we knew
0: Kathy.
1: We would. Kathy, thank you so much for calling 844-387-1021. Kathy says, keep on keeping on. Sunday morning jive. Well, that's what we're doing here. On this special Sunday morning with Grassroots live in the studio. And we're the Wood Brothers, The Muse, that song is so powerful and it just kind of locks you in to a feeling. And, you know, we cover the news here at WMUK. We have a lot of heady programs during the week. And sometimes that news is pretty heavy. You want to get to the weekend and you want to laugh and you want to feel and you want to just be in the zone. And Grassroots is one of the programs that kind of gets you there. 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
0: Well, let's hear a song from Hammertown. 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

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We just played Hammertown, Someone Else's Picture, and after that, The Rutabaggers with Taking My Time. And we hope that you'll take your time to give us a call here. 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Let's hear a song from Guy Clark. I love this one. It's called The Cape.

0: Well, we started that set out there with Guy Clark, that great songwriter, and he wrote that song called The Cape. And after that, we heard from Rissy Palmer, and the song was called Can You Run? And you're joining us on a day when we are live in the studio for Grassroots here at WMUK. And we're hoping you'll give us a call at 844-387-1021 because it is our fall membership drive. How are we doing over there, Kim?
1: We're doing great, and we're hearing from people who support Grassroots. We heard from George Cullors from Hastings. And he would like to hear a bit more Mac Wiseman, just FYI. But thank you, George, for calling 844-387-1021. We also heard from Mark Levins from Sparta, who went online to WMUK.org and clicked that donate button. Support from members like that. And members like you are how we bring you Grassroots every week. Without fail. And WMUK has been around for 75 years.
0: Wow.
1: If you can believe that, 75 years of serving West Michigan. 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
0: Yeah, this show itself, Grassroots, will be 50 years old next year.
1: Can you believe it?
0: 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Let's hear from the Hot Club of Cowtown.

A couple of swingy tunes there. We started out with the Hot Club of Cowtown, When the Bloom is on the Sage, and then we heard Rose Maddox with Each Season Changes You. And you're listening to Grassroots here on WMUK on a special day. 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Let's hear some bluegrass. Let's hear Janet Beasley.

0: Well, we started that set out there with Janet Beasley, that cool instrumental called Five South, and then we heard J.D. 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How are you doing over there, Kim?
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0: Let's hear next from AJ Lee in Blue Summit, and Lindsay Liu is on this one as well.

Well, we started out that set with A.J. Lee and Blue Summit, along with Lindsay Liu, and the song was Tear My Stillhouse Down, which is a Gillian Welch and David Rawlings song, so then I thought we should hear from those folks. We heard By the Mark from Gillian Welch and David Rawlings. And you are listening today on a special day. I love these days in the studio where we're live on the air. It's the fall membership campaign, and I'm here in the studio with Jeremy Ruggles doing the engineering, and Kim Willis is along with us today. And we're hoping that you give us a call. 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Let's hear from James McMurtry next.

0: We started that set out there with a song from James McMurtry called Iolanthe, and then we heard the Gina Furtado Project with I Just Telephone Upstairs, and you're listening to Grassroots. We are live in the studio today. How's it going over there, Kim Willis?
1: It's going great. 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Aww. 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And we heard from Sarah Hill in Kalamazoo, who says, thank Darcy for me. 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
0: We're going to hear next, I love this song. It's called Wait Till the Clouds Roll By. It's from a Larry Perkins album, and it features Andrea Zahn and Terry Eldridge.

0: We started that set out there with Larry Perkins, Andrea Zahn, and Terry Eldridge with Wait Till the Clouds Roll By. And then we heard Bap Kennedy with Mostly Water, and we wound up there with the Grass Cats. The song was called Cold Old Rainy Day. How you doing over there, Kim?
1: We're doing great. 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Also heard from Neil Doty from Quincy. And so many people have called to 844-387-1021 or given online at WMUK.org, but maybe you have yet to show your support for this program. 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We bring you grassroots and the Americana music. You're going to hear American Roots coming up, and we're going to hear Alma Latina later in the day. We know that we bring you the lighter side of life, the uplifting side of life through these programs. And you cannot control everything that's going on in the world, but you can control this. You have agency to keep this service going. We've done it for 75 years. We want to do it for another 75 years. 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And thank you, Darcy. And thank you, Jeremy, for joining us today in the studio on this live grassroots. It's so much fun to be here with you. And we're so happy that we get to do this show.
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3: This is American Roots. San Antonio, Texas is a river city, home to a mingling of Mexican, German, Anglo, and African-American cultures. With its conjunto and accordion festivals, San Antonio is best known for Tejano music and its many great squeeze box players. We'll hear the conjunto sound and speak with one of its greatest musicians, the late Flaco Jimenez.
4: I communicate with my accordion. I cry with it, and the accordion cries with me. Oh, yeah, squeeze it all the time.
3: The Mexican-American music tradition stretches from South Texas to East Los Angeles. It turned toward R&B with brown-eyed soul bands like Sonny and the Sunliners.
5: We went to East L.A. with the Sunliners. It was like the Beatles getting there. We were like royalty. And all the Chicanos that lived around there. And this is the children of the migrant workers. They weren't allowed to speak Spanish, so they didn't relate to the Spanish music. They related to what we did.
3: That's Henry Perillo, also known as Little Henry Lee, former organist with Sonny and the Sunliners, kingpins of the Chicano soul scene. The San Antonio sound also includes blues, country, rock, and more, with artists this hour, Freddie Fender, Sam the Sham, and T-Bone Walker. We'll get on the road with the Flaco Jimenez classic, Ay Te Dejo in San Antonio. It's about a man who calls himself a rancher, a gambler, and a rambler. But he suspects his fun-loving woman is a rambler, too, and has also given her affections to others. And so he vows, I'm going to leave you in San Antonio on America.

Uno, dos, one, two, tres, cuatro.

0: Sonny and the Sunliners, the definitive band of San Antonio's soul scene from the 1960s onward. Got You on My Mind, a song written by doo-wop arrangers Howard Biggs and Joe Thomas in the early 50s, became a South Louisiana standard after the 1963 release from swamp pop band Cookie and the Cupcakes on Gin Records. Encouraged by Cajun producer Huey Moe out of Winnie, Texas, the Chicano Soulsters channeled their French counterparts on that one. We're back with the story of Brown Eyed Soul from Sonny and the Sunliners when American Roots returns.
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3: Hello, I'm Nikki Beatty. 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With Australian movie star Hugh Jackman on Robin Hood, Japanese-British novelist and Nobel laureate Kazuo Ishiguro, New Zealand writer Meg Mason, American actor Emmy Rossum, and German filmmaker Joscha Bongard. 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
0: I'm Nick Spitzer, and this is American Roots. In 1959, a group of San Antonio Chicano teenagers formed Sonny and the Sunliners, led by Sonny Ozuna. They called it the Highway 90 Sound, in reference to the stretch of asphalt connecting New Orleans to their home. Playing record hops, the Sunliners wore matching suits and pomaded the hair like their R&B idols. But they crooned, sometimes in Spanish, with a distinctly Mexican-American take.

I started with a conjunto. I was had a 12-string guitar, and I discovered rock and roll. Those songs like Why Don't You Write Me, those Lonely, Lonely Nights. I was about 15. And then I started doing more rock and roll and got me a saxophone player from Lanier High School that started the Reno Bobs, Rudy and the Reno Bobs.

0: Freddie Fender, the ultimate Tex-Mex eclectic, showing his country and blues side with Corrina, Corrina, 1962. Before that, Rosie and the Originals, Lonely Blue Nights. Rosie Hamlin, with a Mexican mother and Anglo father, grew up in Southern California. At age 14, she wrote the brown-eyed soul hit Angel Baby, one of John Lennon's all-time favorites. That's our first hour with the San Antonio Sound. Stay tuned for music from Doug Somm and Augie Myers, the Texas Tornadoes, Los Tex Maniacs, and Bob Wills. American Roots is underwritten by a major grant from the National Endowment for the Humanities. I'm Nick Spitzer, and this is PRX, Public Radio Exchange.
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0: This is American Roots, our program about the San Antonio Sound, rooted in Tex-Mex, blues, and country. It reached wider pop audiences through the late Doug Somm and the legendary Sir Douglas Quintet. Their sound was driven by Vox organ player Augie Myers. Here recalling the touring life.
4: I get off the boat, and there's taxi cabs in England waiting, you know, maybe 75 people in front of me. And this guy looks at me on my organ and said, Sir Douglas Quintet. And he said, oh, sir, you don't have to wait in line, because they thought I was knighted, you know. And I said, hey, this is pretty far out.
0: We'll hear from Augie how Cajun producer Huey Moe marketed the band as a British pop act, and also their reach from San Antonio soul to California rock hippiedom. Myers and Somm later went on to form the Texas Tornadoes with Freddie Fender and Flaco Jimenez. All these musical crossings later inspired a new generation of modern Chicano traditionalists like Max Baca from Albuquerque.

0: Tell me about your encounters with Doug Somm.
1: Doug was the brain behind everything. 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When we would tour, we had a couple of buses, and we would tour to the Southwest area. We'd go through New Mexico, and we would stop at my mom's, because my mom would make the best green chili chicken enchiladas that Doug Somm just totally loved. 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So the next day when Doug came over, my mom said, "I'm sorry, Doug, but everybody ate them. 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Sometimes you want the whole enchilada. You know, and he wrote that song.
0: I think your mom needs to be listed as the co-author on that one.

0: talking with Max Baca, the bajo sexto player and leader of Los Tex Maniacs. Max is influenced by all kinds of American roots music, including country and western swing. And we'll hear a bit of that when American Roots returns.
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3: Hey, Kalamazoo, it's Peter Sagal. 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No? Well, I can't really blame you, because it's been 12 years since Wait, Wait was last in Western Michigan. And frankly, that's just too long. You know what life is like. 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
0: This is American Roots. The Texas standard, San Antonio Rose, was originally recorded as an instrumental in 1938 by Bob Wills and the Texas Playboys. Band members later wrote lyrics and recut the song in 1940 with Tommy Duncan on vocals. Western swing owes something to country, jazz, mariachi, and Texas bohemian polka bands. Although Bob Wills is associated with Fort Worth and Tulsa, San Antonio is home to many historic country dance halls, like the nearby Green Hall. Here's Tommy Duncan with Bob Wills on an early 60s version of San Antonio Rose.

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0: Saluditos una vez más. Aquí estamos en los estudios para todos ustedes, here on Alma Latina. Doing the engineering, Jeremy Ruggles, y tenemos aquí al lado de mí a Kim Willis. Estamos aquí trayéndole variedad de música y también estamos that time of year again y estamos aquí colaborando aquí en this program con a fall membership campaigns, Kim.
1: Yeah, hello, and thank you for listening on this little bit soggy Sunday, but we're having a great time here in the studios for a live Alma Latina. 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
0: We'll start off the program today con La Dominante Banda Cierro Será Los Dos Following de Colombia, Carretera de la 15, with not only Mario Delgado.

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1: 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You can be the next one.
0: Igual, aquí en este programa le estamos trayendo muchísimas noticias, local, city, estado y nacional. 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Moving on, vamos a tener dos melodías con el grupo La Farsa. 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

0: 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Y por favor, si tienen la oportunidad, por favor llamen 844-387-1021. Por favor, agarren el momento. Pueden donar 5, 10, 20, cualquier que usted puede donar. Aquí estamos para contestar el teléfono, hablar con ustedes, porque aquí a lot of people don't know, Kim, that this program in Alma Latina is 49 years. It's going to be 50 next year in April. So with that information and other programs that WMUK is bringing you throughout the day, every day, this is why a lot of people, we need their help. We need their assistance. We need them to hear out what can they do in their behalf.
1: Absolutely. You know, Alma Latina is almost 50, Grassroots is almost 50, and WMUK has been around for 75 years, like a lifetime worth of serving West Michigan. The way that WMUK has been able to be here for 75 years and bring you programs like Alma Latina is because listeners supported the station before now. And what we're looking to do is support the station into the future. You can be the listeners who donate now and know that future you is going to have Alma Latina to listen to. We are facing a new economic reality. Federal funding is gone for as far as we can see. And that's left us about $150,000 budget gap indefinitely, right? Our donors stepped up last year. We didn't have to have any programming cuts or any staff cuts. And we know that you're going to be here for us. We know we can do it again this year. And the way we do that is by having you give us a call right now at 844-387-1021 or click the donate button at WMUK.org.
0: Así es. I do want to add that the same way that we do notice that people do go and message us on social media and Alma Latina, which is 400 followers there at this very moment, I do see the messages that people do leave us, and that's much appreciated. But at this very moment, you can turn around and pick up that phone and call 844-387-1021 para hacer su parte, a ver qué es lo que puede donar aquí en los estudios. Up next, we have Pancho Barraza con El Agüerito Following Fotografía with Grupo Chanchucumbele.

0: Miren nada más, ojalá que la están pasando muy bien a today's program, Música Sin Fronteras, like we do each and every week. Aquí estamos el día de hoy, estamos hablando de membresía, una campaña membresía para que usted, la gente que lo está sintonizando, está apoyando este programa en Alma Latina, usted puede hacer su parte. You can do your part here in this fall membership campaign that we have here, along with the music that we are giving you, Música Sin Fronteras. I mean, this is just música de todo Latinoamérica. And here, here in the USA también, pero también es un día tan importante. Usted puede escuchar y puede estar. You can tune in. You can hear what's going on in your city, in your local Southwest Michigan, en el estado de Michigan, y también nacionalmente. Todas las noticias.
1: Yep. And we've done it for 50 years, almost. Almost 50 years. We've done it because listeners became supporters of WMUK. 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
0: Así es, y quiero mandar un saludos a cumpleaños hoy. You have heard her music, their music here throughout the years, and they perform here in Kalamazoo in so many different areas throughout the state and out of state. Celestina Robles from Celestina y los Sánchez. Hope you're having a wonderful, wonderful day. Even though it's kind of nasty out and everybody's complaining about that, but happy birthday.
1: Happy
0: Te deseo
1: birthday.
0: Lo mejor, Celestina. So estas dos canciones is especially for you, Becky G, Mala Santa, following Vamos con Becky G y Sesh.

0: Miren nada más, Música Sin Fronteras, each and every Sunday at 2 o'clock, cada domingo a las 2 de la tarde. 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Not only Alma Latina, but you can see a lot of different programs throughout the day that can help you. 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
0: Así es. Each and every Sunday, quiero recordarle a toda la gente que está sintonizando, and new members as well, que por favor, esta estación, este programa Alma Latina, le estamos trayendo variedad de música each and every Sunday. And also, being Hispanic Heritage Month, there is a lot of events that are happening, and want to send a congratulations and a blessing. And it's very, very beautiful. Jennifer Picard, that she's doing an awesome, awesome job starting tomorrow. You can find out more, soundsofthezoo.com. Music all over Kalamazoo. So please tune in starting tomorrow. Ahora le vamos a traer dos más melodías con Becky G and Zion Lennox and Farruko con Tu Supere following El Relámpago with Isabel Marie.
2: Oh. Ladies and gentlemen, I'm here with Becky.

0: Miren nada más, aquí la estamos pasando bien aquí, having a great time here in the studios with Jeremy and Kim. Y nomás quiero recordarle, por favor, nomás quedan unos cuantos minutos para el Fall Membership Campaign. Usted está haciendo su parte y también nosotros queremos hacer el parte de nosotros, trayéndole variedad de música, different program each and every week with a lot of beautiful artists. I mean, even today's music, los artistas son de California, de Texas, México, Perú, y vamos a continuar haciendo esto, pero con la ayuda que ustedes pueden hacer de su parte. Por favor, visítenos en línea WMUK.org, o si no, los puedes sintonizar and follow us on Facebook también, on Alma Latina.
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0: Miren nada más, aquí la estamos pasando muy bien el día de hoy, este dominguito, aquí en el programa de Alma Latina. Up next, we have Wichy Camacho con Un Nuevo Día, following Ezequiel Peña with La Palma.

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Muchísimas gracias a todos ustedes. Y nomás recordarle, we still have a few more minutes aquí en la campaña de membresía. So, por favor, ustedes pueden hacer su parte y pueden ir en línea y pueden buscar el botón que dice donar y pueden hacer su parte.

0: You can join just in these last few minutes. Supporter Mark from Goebbels, who called 844-387-1021. 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Just a few minutes left. If you want to support this show while we're on the air, do it now. It is the last moments. 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

0: That's accordionist John Williams, the Chicago-based Irish player. From his album John Williams, we heard Darley's Reel, The Jug of Punch, and Garrett Berry's Reel. Starting off the Pure Drop, I'm Kara Lawrence.
1: And I'm Dave Marlette. Thanks for joining us. Coming up on the show today, we'll hear a cut from a classic recording called A Tribute to Michael Coleman. We'll also hear from guitarist Duck Baker, among many others.
0: We'll hear the alt with a song called Finn Waterside and Autumn Gold, sung by Andy Irvine.
1: Let's start out here with Tara Breen and Patrick Ryan.

0: The recording is called A Tribute to Michael Coleman with Joe Burke, Andy McGann, and Felix Dolan. We heard a couple of reels, The Moving Cloud and The Skylark. And we heard the song I Wish My Love Was a Red, Red Rose from Mick Hanley from his recording As I Went Over Black Water. And from a recording called NASC, we heard Tara Breen and Patrick Ryan with a couple of tunes here, The Silver Strand, The Caja Mountains, and McGoverns.
1: Great set, Dave. Thanks for tuning into The Pure Drop, Sundays at 3 o'clock here on 102.1 WMUK. In this set, listen for the Beaton Place duo. That's Andrea Beaton and Veronique Place. And we'll start with The Alt. It's a trio of Eamon O'Leary, Nuala Kennedy, and John Doyle with their fabulous arrangements. Nuala Kennedy sings this song called Finn Waterside.

0: We heard the tunes Jackie and Jill and Le Rapide de L'Orignal. The Moose Rapids is the translation from Beaten Place. That's Andrea Beaton and Veronique Place playing music on their duo album that brings together Scottish and Acadian music. We started with Finn Waterside as performed by The Alt from their album, The Alt.
1: Great set, Kara. You're listening to The Pure Drop here on WMUK. We begin the program Sunday afternoons at 3 o'clock. We'll listen for a track from guitarist Duck Baker in this next segment, but let's start out here with Johnny Connolly and Brian McGrath.

0: The recording is called Take the Bull by the Horns with the melodeon player Tom Doherty. We heard some barn dances with The Road to the Isles and The Old Rigadoon. And we heard the tune Bantry Bay from guitarist Duck Baker. It's from a recording called Kid on the Mountain. And from a recording called Dreaming Up the Tunes, we heard Patty Ryan's Dream and Jimmy Batty's from Johnny Connolly and Brian McGrath.
1: 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Listen for Autumn Gold in this set. It's a song recorded in 1982 on the classic album Paul Brady and Andy Irvine. But we'll start with Patty O'Brien and James Kelly with a couple of reels.

0: That's Tom Ganley's number one, a truly original sound from Cormac Begley on maybe a baritone concertina with Liam O'Connor on fiddle. Their album is called Into the Loam. Before that, we heard James Kelly with the Duke of Leinster's Wife and the Boys of Ballysadare. The song Autumn Gold before that, that was Andy Irvine on vocals from the Paul Brady and Andy Irvine album. And we started with Paddy O'Brien and James Kelly and Dahi Spruill, again from Traditional Music of Ireland. That was a couple of reels, Molly Bawn and the Sandmount.
1: You know, I almost played some of those tracks myself.
0: Of course you did.
1: Shall I say great minds think alike?
0: Yeah, I mean, yeah.
1: Nice set, Kara. Couldn't have been better.
0: I wrote it for you.
1: Oh, congratulating each other. What selections.
0: No more of that.
1: How vain. This is The Pure Drop on WMUK. We begin the program Sunday afternoons at 3 o'clock. Well, listen for a track from the band Tata in our next segment here. But let's start out with John and Jacinta McAvoy.

0: The recording is called As the Days Brighten with the band Tata. We heard a set of hornpipes with Among Friends, hornpipe number 139, and the Staten Island hornpipe. And we started off with a recording called The Boyne Mist with John and Jacinta McAvoy. We heard The Secret Well and Whispering Water. That's it.
1: You left a hole where the Cape Breton cut goes. Next week?
0: Next week, I promise.
1: Well, that was a wonderful set. Anyway, I'm Kara Laurence, and I hope to see you again soon.
0: I'm Dave Marlette. We'll see you next week.

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1: In May, WMUK's Michael Simons reported on contract negotiations between the UAW and American Axle and Three Rivers.
2: To keep the plant open.
1: He documented rising tensions.
3: They wanted a battle, now they got a war.
2: The UAW also alleges the company called the police on union members when they
1: had... And followed the story through the contract agreement.
2: ...years, they'll see their wages restored to pre-2008 levels.
1: Ensure that reporters in our community can stay on top of the story. 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
5: Coming up on the Arts Hour with me, Nikki Beatty, Australian movie star Hugh Jackman talks about playing Robin Hood in his latest film, a grittier, darker one than we've ever seen before.
6: Forewarning to everybody, the beginning of the movie has got some hardcore action stuff that is pretty violent because the movie's very much about that, about how, the weight of violence.
5: Japanese-British Nobel Prize-winning novelist Kazuo Ishiguro discusses what makes a good train film, and the New Zealand author of Sorrow and Bliss, Meg Mason, is back with a new novel that explores obsession. Also on the show, we'll hear from American actor Emmy Rossum, who stars in the hit TV series Furious, and my conversation with German director Joscha Bongard about his film Baby Star. All that and more coming up on the Arts Hour.
7: I'm Debbie Russ with the BBC News. Germany's Chancellor Friedrich Merz has said he will stay on despite a local election result that he described as a disaster. Exit polls suggest his Christian Democrats barely scraped enough votes to enter parliament in the northeastern state of Mecklenburg-Western Pomerania. In another vote, in Berlin, the CDU is trailing a far-left party. The far-right AfD saw significant gains in both local elections. Mr. Merz said reforms were needed to combat authoritarianism.
8: Germany is capable of reform. I would even go so far as to say that these reforms are the antidote to the authoritarian poison that, together with the fascination for authoritarianism, is penetrating ever deeper into our society. What must be done now requires backbone, steadfastness, and patience. I will demonstrate these qualities as chairman of the CDU and, above all, as chancellor of our country.
7: Seven armed groups in Ethiopia have announced they've formed an alliance to remove the government in Addis Ababa. The groups say Abiy Ahmed's administration lacks legitimacy and have presided over war and destruction. More details from our global affairs reporter, Richard Kagoe.
9: The announcement of the Alliance for Survival comes 2 months after reports of a broader coalition involving opposition and armed groups. It's a declaration of intent to challenge Prime Minister Abiy Ahmed's government and push for a transitional administration. The groups warn that the country is at risk of disintegration. The federal authorities have not responded. Ethiopia has faced years of armed conflict in Oromia and Amhara. There have also been renewed tensions in the northern Tigray region, where a 2-year civil war left hundreds of thousands dead. Tigrayan officials have accused the government of failing to implement a peace deal that ended the war in 2022.
7: Russia says it will intensify strikes on Kyiv after one of the biggest Ukrainian drone attacks yet on Moscow and the surrounding region. The assault came on the final day of Russia's tightly controlled parliamentary election. Early results show President Putin's United Russia Party leading with about 58% of the vote. Our Russia editor Steve Rosenberg reports from Moscow.
10: The election is tightly controlled by the Kremlin. Outside the polling station I'm visiting, up on a special election information board, the only campaign posters are for the party of power, United Russia, which is backed by Vladimir Putin. Most anti-war candidates were removed from the ballot. It's thought that President Putin will use the results to claim that most Russians are behind the so-called special military operation, which he shows no sign of ending.
7: Meanwhile, President Zelensky has announced he's to meet Donald Trump in New York. The Ukrainian leader said there was diplomatic momentum towards ending the war. World News from the BBC. Iran says it's received indications that the United States is preparing to resume military operations against it. Tehran warned countries in the region against cooperating and said any American attack would trigger retaliation. Iran gave no basis for its assessment, but after its Houthi allies in Yemen attacked the Saudi capital Riyadh on Saturday, the US State Department warned that fighting could escalate rapidly. The leaders of France and Canada say they've agreed to forge deeper ties in the face of growing global threats. President Macron said they both believed their countries were great independent states and wanted to stay that way. Mr. Carney said the time had come to tighten links with France and the European Union.
3: Today, to be sovereign goes beyond being able to feed, fuel and defend ourselves. It requires secure access to artificial intelligence, to space, semiconductors, critical minerals, clean energy. And it's in this context, inspired by your example, that Canada and Europe will build an alliance for the future that will strengthen our collective resilience.
7: A large forest fire is burning close to the tourist town of Villa de Leyva in central Colombia. Flames could be seen from the central square of the Andean town, which is known for its colonial architecture and cobblestone streets. The Colombian president said all resources would be deployed to protect the town's inhabitants and its heritage. An 82-year-old man has died in Greece after getting into a fight with a man in his 70s over a sunbed. The brawl happened on Vouliagmeni beach near Athens. Greek state media say a verbal altercation quickly turned violent, with the older pensioner ending up in hospital, where he later died. The younger man was reportedly arrested alongside a 21-year-old woman. The worker who rented out the sunbeds was also brought in for questioning. BBC News.
11: Hello and welcome to the Arts Hour from the BBC World Service. I'm Nikki Beatty, bringing you a star-studded lineup of global guests and some cultural companionship with the best arts, entertainment and culture conversation from across the BBC and beyond. Coming up, Australian movie star Hugh Jackman is playing Robin Hood in his latest film, a grittier and darker incarnation of the folklore hero than we've seen before. The Japanese-British Nobel Prize-winning novelist Kazuo Ishiguro discusses what makes a good train film, and the New Zealand author of Sorrow and Bliss, Meg Mason, is back with a new novel that explores obsession. Also on the show, we'll hear from American actor Emmy Rossum, who stars in the TV series a lot of people around the world are talking about, Furious. And my guests here with me in the Arts Hour studio are the German director making waves, Joscha Bonga. We'll be talking about his film Baby Star later in the show. And we welcome back as our critic, the mighty Larushka Ivanzadeh. So before we go any further, do you both have a cultural highlight that you want to recommend to the world? Larushka, I'll come to you first.
12: Okay, well, the big rock documentary at the moment is obviously Oasis' Don't Look Back in Anger, which is terrific. But I want to recommend a rather lovely under-the-radar alternative, which is called Eddie Cochran, Don't Forget Me. And it's the first official portrait of the American rock and roll pioneer who died when he was only 21 in 1960. And honestly, this is the most, I say it's under the radar, this is the most star-studded rockumentary I've ever seen. It's got everybody in it. It's got Sting, Rod Stewart, Roger Daltrey, Ronnie Wood, Cliff Richard, Susie Quattro, Alice Cooper. Like every time someone is interviewed, a new person pops up, which makes sense because it's all about the legacy that Eddie Cochran left.
11: Oh, how interesting. Joscha, what about you?
13: I'm rewatching a show from 2013. It's called Person of Interest, and it's by the brother of Christopher Nolan, Jonathan Nolan. And this is a quite interesting show because it is all about surveillance and spying on all of us, actually, and also a lot about AGI and AI. So it feels quite temporally at the moment.
11: Excellent. Thank you both. First then, Australian actor and Hollywood star Hugh Jackman is world famous for playing Wolverine in the X-Men movies and has given excellent performances in films as varied as The Prestige, Australia, Les Miserables, The Greatest Showman and Prisoners. We heard about his film Sheep Detectives earlier this year on the Arts Hour, and his latest role is also set in the English countryside. The Death of Robin Hood is an edgy reimagining of the famous myth of the English medieval outlaw and his merry men. The men in this version, though, are dejected and violent.
14: People speak of Robin Hood, tell his stories. They're all lies.
15: He was not a hero. You were a murderous brigand.
11: There have been countless on-screen versions of Robin Hood, from the 1973 Disney cartoon to Kevin Costner's Prince of Thieves, the slapstick Men in Tights, and then there's Ridley Scott's version starring Russell Crowe. Well, Hugh Jackman told the BBC's Sarah Cox about his grittier take.
6: This is a very different version that you may have grown up with. If you're like me and you grew up seeing Robin Hood as a fox in an animated movie, this is very, very different.
16: Very different.
6: He's a very violent man.
16: Yes.
6: I want to, full warning to everybody, the beginning of the movie has got some hardcore action stuff that is pretty violent because the movie's very much about that, about the weight of violence.
16: Isn't it? Because it's like, oh, it's like really up close, gruesome fighting.
6: It's sort of uncomfortable violence.
16: Yeah.
6: And it's meant to be that. But anyway, I think it's a beautiful film.
16: Yes.
6: Fairly soon on, he arrives. So there is an original ballad that talks about the death of Robin Hood. Did you know about it?
16: No, tell me.
6: Me neither. Some people know about the famously on his deathbed shot an arrow out the window and said, bury me where the arrow lands.
16: Oh, wow.
6: And
16: that was a bold choice. Where it could have landed anywhere.
6: That's the joke. And that's why he was buried in the cupboard. But anyway, not a lot of people, including me, knew much about it. And the writer, Mike Sarnowski, just decided to take the idea of what would that life have been like once the Merry Men had disbanded. So Little John is in it. Spoiler alert, played by Bill Skarsgård, who's incredible.
16: Right.
6: And Jodie Comer's in it. She plays the prioress, which is where Robin sort of ends up injured. And the rest goes from there. It's, I think, a really, really beautiful movie.
16: It's a really epic film. I mean, it's beautifully shot.
6: Oh,
16: and,
6: and
16: it is beautiful. There is tender moments from Robin with little Margaret.
6: Yeah.
16: Where he's teaching her how to fire a bow. Sort of takes her under his wing a little bit.
6: Totally. It does become quite tender, which I like.
16: Brutal fight scenes mentioned. Did you have to get fit for this role? Because I know there's Wolverine. You did loads of your own stunts. You were throwing yourself around. Is that right? And were you suddenly like, I'm done now? You know what I mean?
6: A little bit.
16: Get someone else in. And did you wear a really heavy vest? I had to jump around.
6: And in the mud. And it was at night. And I have never been tired of doing a fight scene in my life.
16: Yeah.
6: I got a little grumpy. I didn't have to get fit. The whole thing was about him being injured from the jump. But I still have mud in places that I can't mention on breakfast radio.
16: How was it with the accent? The Yorkshire?
6: Oh, it was so good.
16: I won't make you do it, but I did enjoy your "We'll Likely Die."
17: We'll likely die.
16: Oh, that's it.
17: I will likely die, John.
16: Yeah. Are you proud of your British roots? Do you love being here when you come back? It's a little bit of you feel like you're home when you're here.
6: Totally. I feel it in my bones. So I was the youngest of five of mum and dad. So they had three kids, fourth on the way. And the Australian government was really like, come on over. We want you to come over. And they were like, oh, that sounds great. And so they just went. But you're right. And I said, why Sydney? They said, I don't know. We got off in Perth and it was 46 degrees.
16: Oh.
6: And so they said, let's get back. And so they went back on the boat and went around to Sydney. I was like, so you didn't even know where you were heading? And I went, nah, not really.
16: God, incredible. Yeah, what an adventure. And taking the kids and the one on the, amazing.
6: Totally.
11: Hugh Jackman on his latest film, The Death of Robin Hood. My guests on today's Arts Hour are filmmaker Yosha Bongard and critic Larushka Ivanzadeh. Larushka, your thoughts on the film?
12: Oh my goodness, be warned. I mean, as Hugh says at the beginning of that clip, this film is super gory. I mean, I was not expecting this. I think you have a sort of picture in your mind of what a Robin Hood movie will be. And this was close to a slasher movie. I mean, it was like sort of the Sherwood Chainsaw Massacre if there were chainsaws in 13th century England. I mean, I was just not expecting that at all.
11: Oh, wow. So is there anything that made it stand out apart from the gore? Was there a unique take on things?
12: Well, I thought it'd be a sort of melancholy look back at Robin Hood, the aging Robin Hood. But yes, it's more about him saying he's exploding his own myth. He's saying that people think I was this sort of hero who fought for the meek and robbed the rich and gave the poor. But actually, I was a monster who killed everybody. And now I'm being pursued by the descendants of the people I killed in the first place. But what's not clear from the film is why he feels the need to go around slaughtering everyone the whole time. And I feel that's quite a missing piece of the puzzle for me.
11: Yeah, sounds like it. Yosha, is there any German equivalent of a folklore hero who stole from the rich and gave to the poor like Robin Hood?
13: I think we don't have this in Germany, really, when I grew up. So Of course, I mean, we have the Brothers Grimm in Germany, which are quite big.
11: The fairy tales.
13: Yes. Like, and I'm also from the region where they collected a lot of their fairy tales. So I grew up with a lot of them, actually.
11: But they're quite dark fairy tales.
13: They are very dark.
11: Yeah. Yeah, what's going on there? I mentioned some of the other Robin Hood films in my introduction. Do either of you have a favourite? And if so, why? Larushka?
12: Well, the one that instantly springs to my mind is The Court Jester, which is a 1950s film with starring Danny Kaye. And it's not exactly Robin Hood, but it's a sort of screwball spoof of Robin Hood.
11: Oh, lovely.
12: And it plays on that idea of Robin Hood always being about sort of trickery and disguises and performances. And it's a sort of, yeah, parody of swashbuckling vim and vigour. And it's got a real cult following. There are certain catchphrases in it. There's one that goes, "The vessel with the pestle has the pellet with the poison." If someone says that to you, the correct response is, "The flagon with the dragon has the brew that is true."
11: Larushka, do you realise what you have done around the globe now? You have sent millions of people running to access this film.
12: Good.
11: I love the way you did that. Can you beat that, Yosha?
13: No, I can't beat that. But I really think we need a new Robin Hood in our actual world. And we have to tackle some billionaires within the next decade.
11: Mm. We need a Robin Hood for the billionaires. Yeah. On that note, thank you both so much. You're listening to The Arts Hour from the BBC World Service. What is your favourite train scene in a film, I wonder? Well, mine is the Chaya Chaya song on top of a train in the Bollywood movie Dil Se. So many movies, though, involve scenes of railway travel, and train films have become almost a cinematic trope of their own. The Japanese-British writer and Nobel laureate Kazuo Ishiguro was recently invited to the British Film Institute to curate a season of his favourite train films, a personal obsession. And his forthcoming novel is an homage to train-based thrillers of the 1930s. Some big-name directors gave him their suggestions, many unsolicited. It turns out that Kazuo Ishiguro is very discerning about what met his criteria.
18: Well, I had to impose some rules because so many people started to suggest their favourite films, and they weren't train films. And probably after this broadcast, I'm going to get more people.
16: Tons.
18: People saying, "Why didn't you include From Russia with Love or something like this?" Well, From Russia with Love is not a train film. It's a film with one segment, which is fantastic, set on a train. But so I've excluded all these things, like Strangers on the Train, Some Like It Hot.
16: North by Northwest.
18: Things. Yeah, North by Northwest. Yeah, there are many examples. Now, a train film has to be set predominantly on the train. The world of the train is the world of the movie.
19: Do you remember the first time that you were enchanted by a train movie?
18: I think I first fell in love with train movies because of Alfred Hitchcock's The Lady Vanishes.
20: What's gone?
21: Miss Roy's name on the window. You saw it. You must have seen it. She's on the train.
18: The idea that the entire film could be on the train, you could meet the most unlikely people from all different nationalities and you're crossing borders, rather romantic. You could meet your future spouse. You can meet someone who's trying to kill you. All in a corridor. Yeah. That was all very exciting.
19: And if you look at Shanghai Express, and that's what's great is it's so claustrophobic, is that you cannot get along the corridor without actually physically touching someone else. It's so kind of intimate and strange because on a train, you just do not know who's going to be your bedfellow.
18: Well, this is great for a storyteller, whether it's in cinema or on the book. I mean, there's great economy in storytelling that comes out of this forced intimacy. Normally, you have to contrive some kind of huge, long thing to get two people from different worlds to meet. In a train story, bang, they're there. You get into a compartment, you just happen to be sharing this compartment. It might be a sleeping compartment, or you go into the restaurant car and somebody's confronting you about some crisis. The expediting of storytelling chores is terrific. You can do almost anything you want, It's a bit like dream in that sense. Like when you have a dream, the dreaming mind can't be bothered. So it just shoves an old school friend in front of you. So it's a bit like that in a train. Anyone can turn up.
22: I heard your gramophone, ladies, and thought I'd come in and get acquainted, if you don't mind.
23: Not at all. Come in.
22: It's a bit lonely on a train, isn't it? I'm used to having people around. They put my dog in the baggage car. That's why I dropped in on you. I've been visiting my niece in Pekin. She married a seafaring man.
19: And I love the fact that when it was announced that you were doing this, you were inundated and directors like Martin Scorsese and Walter Hill putting in their tuppence. How did you deal with their enthusiasms?
18: Well, it was kind of awkward because these are people I've revered for many, many years. I mean, Scorsese wrote to me via his PA. And so I replied to the PA, who I know, who's a friend of mine. But I mean, Walter Hill, who I don't know at all, just wrote directly to me with his kind of suggestions. And I watched some of these and I had to say to this great director, I'm sorry, but what you suggested, I don't think is quite good enough. Yeah, very embarrassing. But he very graciously replied to say, well, yes, you've got some good points there.
11: Kazuo Ishiguro. My guests on today's Arts Hour are Larushka Ivanzadeh and Yosha Bongard. Larushka, what do you think of his choices?
12: I mean, they're great choices, but they feel kind of quite stately, as I'd expect from him. And it did sort of send my mind on a different track, probably a bit more lowbrow.
11: A different choo-choo
12: yes,
11: train
12: yes,
11: track.
12: Yes, choo-choo train track.
11: So what was your track?
12: Well, it made me think of like comedy and horror. So horror, I think of Train to Busan.
11: Oh, what a film.
12: Yeah.
11: The Korean film.
12: Yeah, Korean film about 10 years ago, where a zombie apocalypse suddenly breaks out on a train from Seoul to Busan.
11: Mm-hmm.
12: But also, I want a big plug of one of my favorite films of the year, which is a comedy called Stop! Exclamation mark that exclamation mark
11: train
12: exclamation mark. Did you like that?
11: Do you know what? I surprised myself in liking that.
12: Yes.
11: I thought it was clever and funny. So this is a lot of drag queens on a train. Mm-hmm. RuPaul's Drag Race is very much a part of it. And
12: yes.
11: In fact, RuPaul plays a tiny role.
12: He plays the US president.
11: Yeah, but it's still, they're not really there a lot,
12: no,
11: are they?
12: No.
11: But that was great fun and very clever. What about you, Yosha? Favourite train film?
13: I think it's his ninth, Snowpiercer.
11: Oh, great.
13: I really liked it by Bong Joon-ho. I think it's quite clever and it really shows how society comes together in a train. And
11: we've had two Korean filmmakers. That's great.
13: Maybe Koreans like trains.
11: Maybe they have no choice. Kazuo Ishiguro's novels have made really good films so far. Remains of the Day, Never Let Me Go. Now we're going to have Clara and the Sun, which comes out next month. And Guillermo del Toro is making an animated version of The Buried Giant. So what are your anticipation levels like, Larushka?
12: Well, they're both really interesting choices of director, aren't they? Because you think of Kazuo Ishiguro as very, restrained and internalized. Mm-hmm. And these two directors are very flamboyant and out there and fantastical. So in both cases, it's going to be a really interesting pairing.
11: Who is directing Clara and the Sun?
12: So Clara and the Sun is being directed by Taika Waititi.
13: Thank you. Ooh.
11: What do you think of that?
13: I love him.
11: Thank you both so much. You're with The Arts Hour and I'm Nikki Beatty. Writer Meg Mason, author of the internationally acclaimed novel Sorrow and Bliss, grew up in a religious sect in New Zealand, which has informed her latest book, Sophie Standing There. The novel follows Sophie, a book lover, who works as a technician at a literary festival and becomes obsessed with an author. The situation develops into a parasocial relationship, i.e. a one-sided connection. Sophie is a divorcee, lost and adrift in her late 30s, something she shares with the protagonist of Meg's last novel, Sorrow and Bliss. When the BBC Samira Ahmed spoke to Meg Mason, they began by discussing those parallels.
0: It's the absolute antithesis because the protagonist of Sorrow and Bliss was quite a dark, edgy, occasionally cruel, very academic woman, and Sophie is this lovely, kind, natural optimist, so concerned with the well-being of everybody she works with. She's a book lover. She's just so sweet and sort of an autodidact. And I think I just wanted to just explore that and do something completely different with her.
1: Yeah. Sophie becomes obsessed with a fictional writer who you've called Lilac Dunn, and she rereads all her works. She feels that she can kind of communicate with her. And what we now would call a kind of parasocial relationship. She's more than a fan of this writer, but the book doesn't treat her as if she is kind of totally crazy. And I wonder, have you had your own intense relationship with a particular author?
0: Well, I think it's so important what you say about the fact she's not totally crazy, because parasocial sounds such an inherently negative term, you know, that you're a bit unhinged if you attach to an author in that way. But we all do it. So to me, it seems much more like a sort of lovely imaginary literary friendship, in the way that I've felt completely close to Nancy Mitford for 20 years,
1: really?
0: Despite the fact, you know, that she was dead long before I was born. I just have, you know, you read that novel and it means something to you and you sort of do start to communicate. So I think that I don't see it as negative, and therefore, you know, when I hear that someone will say, I loved your book, or I will, you know, love another author's book, I just think it's the beauty of the way that books and authors and readers are all in communication with each other at all times.
1: Make it sound very positive, but I was thinking about, you know, the queues that form outside shops for things like the publication of the new Sally Rooney novel.
0: Mm-hmm.
1: And I wonder how the success of Sorrow and Bliss, because it was a huge success, how far that's changed how fans interact with you at places like Literary Festival.
0: Mm, I think it's, I mean, it's such a funny thing to happen to you when you're 43, because at that age, you don't imagine anything much in your life is going to change dramatically. You know, and I'd written two other books and they did perfectly well at home, you know, in Australia where I live. And then Sorrow and Bliss just happened really out of nowhere and it was beyond my kind of imagining. But I just think that it was just all such a joy. There was nothing I would change about it. I just, my world expanded and I met thrilling readers and thrilling writers. And it was just, I just was so grateful for it. It was just such bliss after, you know, being a reader myself for however long and, you know, just to suddenly have this window into the world that you've only ever imagined before.
1: And as you've implied, it's clear you really love books. Many of the characters in this book are real book lovers. And some, I mean, two in particular, partly because of their shared upbringing in the Plymouth Brethren, which is, you know, a sect where they were denied most books. And I wonder, was that your own experience growing up in New Zealand?
0: Mm-hmm. Well, the sect that Sophie grew up in isn't named. I grew up in a sort of New Zealand branch of the Brethren, which wasn't Plymouth. And it definitely wasn't. There's a lot of confusion, actually, about what's the difference between a cult and a sect. And it's definitely not a cult. It's a sect is often, you know, a group that's sort of sheared off from a existing religious group. And so I grew up in that, and it was incredibly strict, and I never intended to write about it because it's just impossible to explain. And the part that I give to Sophie is the part where you tell people about it, you know, all the rules that you grew up with and everything that was banned and everything that was considered evil, and they think it's hilarious or terrible or how awful, but at the time it's so normal. Mm. And growing up in it, I loved it. You know, we had this incredibly tight community. I didn't know it was weird, and so it really does shape you. And when I wanted to sort of find out why Sophie is the way she is and why she feels a bit separate from everyone, that seemed to be a perfectly good explanation.
11: Meg Mason talking about her latest novel, Sophie Standing There. Let me turn to my Arts Hour guests in the studio. Larushka, is there a creative you've connected with in a parasocial way?
12: Oh, gosh, that feels very sort of revealing.
11: Well, I'll start then.
12: Okay.
11: I have a parasocial relationship with all the housewives from the Bravo series, The Real Housewives of. I swear, I know them all and I feel like I know their lives, but of course they don't know me. Your turn.
12: Okay, well, it makes me think of when you're a teenager and you feel really lost and you kind of want that intimacy without risk of having this really close relationship with someone who really gets you.
11: Who got you?
12: Well, it was probably when I was an unhappy teenager. I ran away from home for one day and I went to Islington in North London because I'd somehow worked out that I thought Stephen Fry lived there on a particular square, and I hung around outside his house until it got really dark. And I had actually no idea what was going to happen. Like, what was he going to do? See this weird teenager and invite them
11: about
12: in?
11: What somebody else would have done to a teenager.
12: Well,
11: do you want to explain to Yosha and anybody else who Stephen Fry is?
12: Stephen Fry is this genius, kind of very eccentric, brilliant-minded English comedian and writer. And I don't know what I imagined, that he wasn't going to marry me or something. But I think it's that wanting to be seen, isn't it? Like the
11: yes.
12: kindred spirit. But, you know, I ended up just going home. No one noticed I'd gone.
11: Oh, Yosha, do you have a parasocial relationship with anyone, or have you?
13: I think I listen to so many podcasts, and because like language and hearing the sounds of people is so intimate to us,
11: yes.
13: it almost feels like I know you, Nikki, and
11: yeah.
13: Arushka. I mean, I listened to before.
11: Ah,
13: so
11: that's interesting.
13: That's interesting, yeah.
11: Yeah. And Larushka, you read Meg Mason's last novel, Sorrow and Bliss. Do you think modern loneliness among women is a bit of a theme in culture at the moment?
12: Well, I think what people are maybe exploring now is that idea of solitude and loneliness being this choice. And I was reading articles this year I'm sure, about loneliness influencers. Mm-hmm. And all these women who sort of broadcast online and show their lives of being lonely by choice and what solitude means. And you have these videos of them making their healthy meals for one and doing self-care.
11: Oh, yes. That kind of thing. Okay.
12: Yeah.
11: Thank you both. That's it for part one of the show, but don't go away. Still to come, we'll be hearing from actor Emmy Rossum on the hit TV series Furious, and I'll be talking to director Yosha Bongard about his debut feature film, Baby Star. The Art Cell is back after this.

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1: The city of Kalamazoo has issued a boil water advisory for a large part of its water system. That's after samples of city water collected Thursday and Friday showed signs of possible contamination. The city advises customers under the advisory to use bottled water or boil tap water for 2 minutes before uses such as drinking, preparing food, or brushing teeth. You can find more information about the boil water advisory at WMUK.org.
2: Still to come on The Arts Hour with me, Nikki Badey, American actor Emmy Rossum talks about her starring role in the hit TV series Furious. You'll hear my conversation with German director Joscha Bongard about his film Baby Star, a commentary on parents making their children influencers, and there's music from Bangladeshi singer Zephyr. All that and more still to come on The Arts Hour.
3: BBC News with Debbie Russ. Germany's Chancellor Friedrich Merz has vowed to stay on despite a local election result that he described as a disaster. Exit polls suggest his Christian Democrats might not have secured enough votes to remain in parliament in the northeastern state of Mecklenburg-Western Pomerania. The far-right AfD saw significant gains. 7 armed groups in Ethiopia have announced they formed an alliance to remove the government in Addis Ababa. The groups say Prime Minister Abiy Ahmed's administration lacks legitimacy. Russia says it will intensify strikes on Kyiv after one of the biggest Ukrainian drone attacks yet on Moscow and the surrounding region. The strikes were on the final day of Russia's parliamentary election. President Zelensky has announced he's to meet Donald Trump in New York. The Ukrainian leader said there was diplomatic momentum towards ending the war. Government figures from Iran show that the war with the United States has caused a deep recession. GDP has fallen more than 10% year on year. Officials also said there were indications that the US is preparing to resume military operations. A district attorney in Florida says 18 suspects in the assassination of the Haitian president, Jovenel Moïse, 5 years ago, are being flown from Haiti to the U.S. for trial. He said a total of 30 people had been indicted. The leaders of France and Canada say they've agreed to forge deeper ties in the face of growing global threats. President Macron said they both believed their countries were great independent states and wanted to stay that way. Mr. Carney said the time had come to tighten links with the European Union. Thousands of people in Spain have marched through the streets of Barcelona in protest against plans to expand the city's airport. That's the latest BBC News.
2: Welcome back to The Arts Hour from the BBC World Service with me, Nikki Badey. And if you've only just joined us, here's what you missed in the first half of the show. We heard from the Australian movie star Hugh Jackman about playing Robin Hood, Nobel Prize-winning novelist Kazuo Ishiguro on his favourite train films, and author Meg Mason on fictionalising an obsessive relationship between a reader and a writer. Coming up in a moment, US actor Emmy Rossum on her role in the hit TV series Furious. And I'll be talking to German film director Joscha Bongard about his latest film, Baby Star. He's still here with me in the studio, as is our cultural critic this week, Larushka Ivanzadeh. First then, Furious, the Disney TV series, which has activated a lot of conversations across the globe over the last few weeks. Written by Elizabeth Merriweather, famous for creating the American sitcom New Girl, it's an edge-of-your-seat thriller about a female serial killer who's killing off powerful men who've been involved in abuse and trafficking. Emmy Rossum plays the FBI agent pursuing her, who has herself been damaged by years of working on homicide cases and by her own experience of an abusive relationship.
4: Your first case as an FBI agent, and you think you have a serial killer.
5: I do.
4: Female killers know their victims. They kill for power, control.
5: Being a victim of violence makes you colder.
2: Jason DeRosso spoke to Emmy Rossum about her character on ABC Radio National's The Screen Show. Here's some of that conversation.
6: I think she's somebody who, in order to survive, has had to eat a lot of her anger. She's metabolizing it all the time. I think it's not appropriate to express rage, especially for women in society. It's not appropriate to express rage within a law enforcement environment. You need to have a certain temperament and be able to compartmentalize. And I think that because of her history and her very, very complex PTSD, she has become uniquely able to eat an enormous amount of rage.
7: Yeah. I mean, I was wondering if this was a grueling part to play because it seems to me to be so physical.
6: It was pretty grueling. But at the same time, I felt that I understood the character so deeply and had spent so much time with law enforcement by the time we started that I understood her so deeply that I had methods to get into her and to get out of her.
7: How do you mean you'd spent so much time with law enforcement before? Was that just your process of preparing?
6: Yeah, I got to train with current and former FBI agents and current and former detectives, get to spend time with the squads, understanding interview tactics, weapons training in Texas as well as West Point, shooting guns as much as I could on the range, doing target practice, training with my fake plastic gun as much as I could, making that part of myself, working with psychologists, developing the backstory, understanding how the character moves through the world and deeply understanding the history, bringing parts of myself and things that I had read and learned about to the character so that I was, by the time I stepped onto set, I had been working on it for 2.5 years. So it was almost like working on the second season.
7: Wow. So Elizabeth Merriweather, the creator of Furious, let's talk about her because it's really curious to me that she's kind of known for sitcoms almost. I mean, comedy dramas, you know, New Girl famously is, you know, this big show that's this huge credit for her. Tell me, what did she tell you about why she was attracted to this material?
6: I love Liz's writing. I think people that can write things that are funny are also deeply cutting or social commentary. There are people that think deeply and in complicated, unique ways about things. I think being funny is way harder than being serious often. I think Liz is brilliant. I had loved The Dropout. I had seen that. And I had brought the idea of making Black Widow into a show to Hulu. They had just worked with Liz and asked if I liked the idea of Liz. And I thought it was a slam dunk. She watched the movie and wanted to do it as well. So
7: I didn't know that. So it's you who brought
6: it's
7: the
6: my
7: idea
6: fault.
7: Of.
6: It's
7: oh,
6: my
7: no, that's
6: fault.
7: Great. Because
6: my
7: this
6: fault.
7: Is quite different from Black Widow, obviously.
6: Yes, it is. But the arc that the two women go through, it starts as cat and mouse and ends up to be the two women on the beach who are both so lonely and kind of underestimated, finding this weird, even though they're both lying, they're able to find this weird bond with each other. And I think the back half of the movie is what interested us both. This dynamic of this FBI agent and this serial killer getting close together, maybe feeling a certain kinship or almost at home with each other in the way that they don't in the male dominated spaces that they usually play in.
7: And how is that for an actor to also be a kind of producer, creator? Were you tempted to direct any of these episodes, by the way?
6: No, not on this one, because I felt that the totality of acting in this one, which is so intense and ask so much of me that I couldn't. And also I didn't think that I was the right person to direct this. I may be on other things, but not this one.
7: And finally, do you have any, you know, have you been influenced in particular by anyone on your journey to this point in your career? I noticed you have worked with greats like Joel Schumacher and people like Clint Eastwood as well. You know, what was it like working with Clint?
6: Amazing. He knows exactly what he wants. He says it plainly and directly. He's a very calm, confident leader and a good communicator.
7: I've heard he's really calm on set when he says action and cut. He just whispers it almost.
6: That's right. And sets a tone where everybody feels every director or leader sets a different kind of tone. And he's remarkable in his own way.
7: And what sort of leader do you want to be? Do you think you are? Do you think women almost need to show a different kind of leadership, given where we are at this point in time in the West and in history. I'm sort of zooming right out here, but is there something about a female kind of leadership that you think could be a new way of moving forward in creative enterprises like this, in business?
6: I try to be myself. I try to make room for everyone to have their voice heard at the table at the same time as knowing my responsibility to a schedule and a budget and, you know, taking on and off that producer hat when I go on set and I'm the performer, and also making sure that everyone feels like, every actor feels like their voice can be heard.
2: Emmy Rossum discussing Furious, which is streaming on Disney Plus. I binged this series and I thought, I mean, I didn't particularly buy into it. It got a bit silly for me, but I thought Emmy was outstanding. Well, it's not about me. Our cultural critic this week is Larushka Ivanzadeh. She's here in the studio with filmmaker Yosha Bongard. Your thoughts on the series, Larushka?
8: When it first started and you get into it, you sort of think, oh, this just feels a bit like Killing Eve.
2: Yes.
8: Because it's about this sort of troubled female investigator and she's drawn into this intimate relationship with this very charismatic, sort of sexy female serial killer. And then the more it goes on, the more it becomes more interesting, doesn't it? It's mm-hmm. more about, yeah, structured violence and feels very Epstein era thriller.
2: Absolutely. And I think that's what a lot of the conversations have been about, haven't they? I like the defective detective trope, like a detective's always got to have something wrong with them and some problem. Did you find her different in any ways, or was it just yet another one of those?
8: It did feel a bit like one another, but she has sort of different tropes. So she's got a particular sort of kink that she has.
2: Yes, which we won't discuss. Talk about.
8: But that was distinctive. But I also really like Quinta Tylee Bernstein.
2: Yes.
8: Who plays Nora, this other head of a department, isn't
2: yes.
8: she?
2: Yes, and she's got a little bit of a drinking problem.
8: She's got flawed.
2: Defective detective.
8: Defective detective. And I hadn't come across her as an actor before.
2: Yes, I've seen her in a couple of things. Mm. But in this, she's outstanding, isn't yeah. she? So, Yosha, I know you haven't seen this yet, but what's the last series that you binged on TV?
9: That's a good question, actually. I tried to watch the second season of Beef because I really loved the first one, mm-hmm. but the second season wasn't.
2: It wasn't to your liking?
9: No.
2: Yeah.
9: Wasn't
2: your cup
9: of tea? The first one was great.
2: Okay. Yeah. Can I just recommend another thing that I've been banging on about, which won a couple of Emmys this week? DTF St. Louis, if you haven't seen it.
8: No, you told me about that, and yes. I got my husband to watch it, so he binged for me. But yes,
2: and
8: completely
2: did he like it?
8: He absolutely loved it, and he did it on your recommendation.
2: Yes! Thank you so much. You're listening to The Arts Hour from the BBC World Service. Let's turn the spotlight onto you and your film now, Yosha. A bit of background first. Yosha Bongard's German filmmaker. His work has explored what happens when our private lives become public performance. His first feature-length documentary, Pornfluencer, looked at the online adult content industry. And now we have his feature film debut, Baby Star. Baby Star turns the influencer economy into a darkly funny but unsettling family story. 16-year-old Luca has grown up as the star of her parents' hugely successful social media empire until the prospect of another baby makes her question where daughter ends and product begins. She then starts to reject the only world she knows. Baby Star takes a sharp look at childhood, parental ambition, and what it means to grow up in public and be commodified. Yosha, what was the question or the idea that first lodged in your mind that led to Baby Star? What did you want to investigate and explore?
9: Actually, the idea came when I was working on the documentary you mentioned, Pornfluencer, because at first we really wanted to show a portrait about this couple who is kind of the ethical new porn, but we still found there are very old and patriarchy systems running also in their relationship. And while we were editing this film, I was thinking about my first feature and the idea of a kid suing its parents because they displayed her on social media came up. And then from there, it developed into Baby Star. And I think we tried to also get a lot of what we know from family into it.
2: So Luca has grown up. She has everything, we think. Millions of followers, beautiful home, beautiful things. But she's grown up essentially performing her own childhood. So what interested you about that collision between being a daughter and being a product?
9: I mean, what I find very interesting is that we tend to commodify every aspect of our lives nowadays, and that we really try not to only perform in the best way we can for everybody, but also for ourselves. And I find it quite interesting how a kid who grew up performing and also sees performances of their parent develops an own self, and or if she is just performing and doesn't know how not to perform, you know.
2: Luca's parents are enjoying their life and they're living off all this big money that they make from their brand deals and their ad revenue. And now they're ready to capitalize on Luca's personally trained AI model, this digital copy of her. How close are we to that happening in real life?
9: I mean, it was interesting because this idea came from the app Replica.
2: Replica being one of a number of companies who allow people to create photorealistic video clones of human speakers.
9: In 2023, they had issues with Italy, or legal issues with Italy, and then they had to like avoid their avatars, and so many people lost their loved ones because of this, because like they lost their avatars, which were their love interests. And this idea sparked this avatar for Luca, because I had the feeling it's very interesting to have herself talking to herself and not to have a companion with her, but an echo chamber again. So we are already there. So when we imagined it in 23, it was kind of a little sci-fi thing, but now children or people in their youth are talking to an AI about their intimate problems.
2: It really scares me. Critical thinking and emotional faculties are just going to be dulled, I think. You made a little nod to the Truman Show in that line when the father says to his family, if I don't see you, good afternoon, good evening and good night. Now, for people who haven't seen the Truman Show, it's a film about a man played by Jim Carrey who discovers his entire existence has been for the benefit of a reality show. Why did you want to reference that movie?
9: Actually, it's one of my favorite movies. And always when I pitched a baby star to people around 50, they were like, ah, the Truman Show. And I was like, yeah, the Truman Show. And so I thought, and I really like to make references in films. I think it's nice to give props to your heroes somehow.
2: Yeah. How do you view Luca? Because, I mean, she's a product of the world that we live in right now. She knows how to perform, manipulate attention. She understands all that machinery. But is she a victim? Is she a participant? Is she something more complicated? How do you see her?
9: I mean, I always try not to judge on my own characters, or like not judge at people at all, which is quite complicated, because I feel
2: well,
9: like
2: you must be a saint if you don't.
9: No, I'm not a saint, and I really judge a lot of people, but in the background, you know. but I think it's interesting more to see the systematic aspect of it and see why people are doing what they are doing and why our influencers now like to exploit all their lives. I think what is most crucial to me is I feel like at the moment we give people value when they have a lot of people watching them, or like, how do you say it? Like
2: a big audience?
9: A big audience, yeah.
2: Yes.
9: And I think that's very bad, because not the audience is like defining how people are, but their own values, actually.
2: It's a strange measurement, isn't it?
9: Yeah, it is.
2: Why was humor so important to you in this film?
9: Oh, I think humor is important in life.
2: Yeah.
9: And every drama needs a lot of humor in it. And sometimes in Germany, we lack some humor in our films.
2: But this is particularly sophisticated, dark humor. I loved it.
9: Thank
2: I loved it. Tell me about the decision with your cinematographer, Jakob Sinsel, to often sort of shoot Luca and everyone from an angle that's quite high. and also from a distance, because it felt like we were maybe watching surveillance or what was that? Where did that come from?
9: Yeah, I think you answered it already, because you felt like watching her. And that's what we wanted to let the audience feel, that they are constantly watching and that they are also complicit in this thing, because we are watching influencers and they can exploit their family and their children.
2: Yeah. And tell us a little bit about the score that you chose.
9: Mm-hmm. So I worked with Jonas Vogler on the score, and he's one of my long-term collaborators already. And what was really important to us is that this feels kind of quirky and techy, but also quite near to ourselves. And so Jonas used a lot of his voice and then distorted it in the end.
2: Oh, okay.
9: So that we have both, like, this direct feeling of humanity and this technical mixing up.
2: What do you see your purpose as in terms of being a filmmaker? What are you trying to understand? What might you be trying to change? Or is it that you want to keep making people have a dialogue about issues? What is it?
9: That's one of the things that I really want to achieve, is that we get into a dialogue more and more again within our society. I think speaking with each other and understanding each other is so important. But also I think of myself as a political human being, and I also want to be political in my arts, but also chronicle our times somehow. Yeah.
2: And what's next for you? What can we look forward to?
9: I'm actually shooting the sixth season of a Sherman TV show at the moment, which is a culture clash comedy, and it's a lot of fun. And I just wrote the second draft of a treatment for my next feature film, which is called Your Body, and circles around pregnancy, abortion, and parenthood.
2: Oh, light-hearted fare then.
9: Yeah, and it's actually a love story turning into a body horror.

0: COVID-19. He has also said that his venue wouldn't provide a platform for hate speech and also accused the rapper of a broader history of anti-Semitic rhetoric. All the remaining support acts on Ed Sheeran's US tour quit too, including Finneas, the brother of pop star Billie Eilish, who said in a statement, "Artists must not be silenced when they speak up for the oppressed." Ed Sheeran said he wouldn't be drawn into a public debate over Gaza. He stressed that he wasn't responsible for Macklemore being removed from the tour and said he was appalled at the suffering and pain caused on both sides as a human tragedy. He also said that those who come to my shows don't expect a political forum. And he said, "I respect Macklemore's strength of purpose to stand up and shout for what he believes." LaRouchka, how do you feel about where the line should be drawn, if at all, with what high-profile performers can say and show of their political views on stage?
1: Well, I think there are sort of competing freedoms here, obviously. There is the artistic freedom to speak. Mm. But, you know, there's also the promoter's freedom to finance and curate the event that they've chosen, and the headline artist's freedom to decide what the concert is. Because, I mean, I think the key thing here is it isn't Macklemore's own tour.
0: I exactly wanted to bring up that point. He was a supporter.
1: Yeah, he was a supporter. And if Ed Sheeran wants to keep his tour apolitical, then that's his decision. And he should have people who are part of that.
0: Yeah. Yeah, so competing interests there. Yusha, what do you think?
2: I mean, I think we had also the same conversation happening at the Berlinale Film Festival this year. And what I really want to say is that we still have to talk to each other and really listen to each other, because I think Wim Wenders, the great director from Germany, was really misunderstood in what he was saying.
0: Can you just remind us what he said?
2: Yeah, he said that we are not politicians as artists. And what he meant was that we don't have to act as politicians, but as like empathetic artists, so that we don't get too drawn into politics. But this also means that you can speak up, that you can say your stance about conflicts, but you are not a politician in the end.
0: So LaRouchka, this is obviously a highly contested subject, mm-hmm. lots of vested interests, passionately held convictions on both sides. Is there a change in who holds the power and influence in these sort of global conversations?
1: Well, I think, I mean, obviously it's, you know, you feel that Macklemore is the sort of disempowered one. But I mean, it works both ways, because I understand that he cancelled his own concert a couple of years ago in Dubai because of allegations that the UAE was supporting Sudan's rapid support forces, which they denied. So anyway, that's a sort of flip side. So that's the artist using his economic power to withdraw from a venue.
0: Yes.
1: So the power can shift from one to another.
0: Do you think this will undermine Ed Sheeran's popularity?
1: No, I don't think it will. I think, it makes him perhaps less credible and cool amongst his peers. And perhaps some of his fans might look down on sort of staying, have a political stance, but he's got such a wide fan base.
0: And that's what he states, doesn't he?
1: Yeah.
0: And a lot of big concerts now happen in sports stadia. How much do you think this might make global artists think more carefully about where they perform?
1: I don't think it will make much of a difference in terms of where they perform. And I think it depends really about the artist, where they're coming from, what they want to say. I think it's done on an individual basis.
0: Thank you both. Finally, on today's Arts Hour, last week we heard from Thai drummer Salin about being one of the last musicians to perform at the BBC's legendary Maida Vale Studios. And this week we bring you the very last person to record a live session there, Zephyr Rehman, a doubly historic moment because she is also the first Bangladeshi singer to do so. Zephyr was not widely known until going viral with her song Jhumka, a collaboration with Bengali-American pop singer Muza. It currently has over 170 million YouTube views, so we didn't think it needed more exposure. Instead, we're going to play Tir. And here's Zephyr introducing it to the BBC's Nadia.
3: So Tir is very, it's fun. It's really fun, dancey. It's very alpha, sassy women.
0: Yeah.
3: But in Bangladesh, you know, context. So I really wanted to create something for the girls out there, yeah. for the women out
4: and
3: there.
4: And Theo definitely does that. I mean, the video is amazing.
3: Yeah,
4: by
3: yeah.
4: the way.
3: And for the women out there to have, you know, feel sassy, feel alpha,

0: and have a good time. So Teer is more of that.
1: Yeah.
0: It's groovy. It's in Bangla, but it's with...
1: And Teer means arrow, right?
0: Arrow,
1: so
0: yeah.
1: You're kind of the context of this song is, I've got the arrow. I hold the power.
0: Right, right. And it's Bengali, but it's mixed with Afrobeat. So that created a different vibe for the people out there, and the girls love to dance on that song.

Zephyr singing Tyr live in session. That's it for this week's Arts Hour. Thank you for your ears, and thank you to both my guests, Laruska Ivanzadeh and Yosha Bongard. If you like the Arts Hour as a podcast, we can now be found by searching for Artists at Work wherever you get your BBC podcast. Then hit like and subscribe, then you won't miss future episodes. For now, for me, Nikki Badey, studio managers Dave O'Neill and Jackie Marjoram, and producers Nikki Paxman and Kieran Birmingham, see you next week.

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1: The city of Kalamazoo has issued a boil water advisory for a large part of its water system. That's after samples of city water collected Thursday and Friday showed signs of possible contamination. 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